sun is now showing itself, and it is blinding the right side of the field. Strike two here against Jones. It's Jones, Pearson, Brown, the top three. Grounder foul over to Andy McCauley. Well, Andy McCauley is definitely smiling ear to ear after what he's seen the past week. Outside, and it's ball two. Otters are just hitting everything. Hitting everything they see. And they're now 7-0 on Thursdays. Good curveball gets Jones to swing and miss. And that's out number one. Second strikeout of the day for Edwin Sanchez. And that'll bring up Dennis Pierce. Pierce has the first strikeout of the two for Sanchez. Swing at a high fastball for strike one. Well, Sanchez at Bethune-Cookman had a 3.17 ERA in 76 and two-thirds innings. Was the SWAC Conference Pitcher of the Year. All SWAC first team as well. First SWAC Pitcher of the Year in Bethune-Cookman's history since they joined the conference. He had a monster of a season. He had the most wins by a starter in program history, went 11-2. Conference leaders in ERA, strikeouts, innings pitched. Won the regular season title with Bethune-Cookman. So that one misses, makes it 3-1. Led the team in strikeouts. He won the SWAC Pitcher of the Week three times. 5 innings and 10 starts this season. So the dude's pretty good at what he does, but he does walk Dennis Pierce. Second walk issued by him. That is the one thing that he is prone to doing, is walking guys. He had 33 walks compared to 72 strikeouts for Bethune-Cookman this season. That team finished 38-20, went 23-7 in conference. They set their program record for wins. First pitch to Logan Brown's a little on the higher side. They got upset, though, in the SWAC Conference Tournament. They won their first game against Grambling State. They got upset by the 8 seed in Arkansas Pine Bluff. They got beat by them twice. Fly ball right field, right at Pike. And he makes a catch for route number two. For all of you wondering where Bethune-Cookman is, it is in Daytona Beach, Florida. On the that little strand of beaches on the east side of Florida. Swung on and missed, losing his footing as Linscott. Sanchez only 22 years old, too, so younger guy in the league of Frontier. He's from Guayama, Puerto Rico, on the southeastern coast of Puerto Rico. Came to the States to play some college ball. Originally was at El Paso Community College. Ended up transferring to Bethune-Cookman, and he had a 6.70 ERA in 49 two-thirds in 2024 at community college. Goes to Bethune-Cookman and has a 3.05 ERA in 82 and two-thirds last year. Newcomer of the Week, All-SWAC second team, 101 strikeouts, which was second in the conference. So something happened, he flipped a switch, and all of a sudden he's the best pitcher in the conference. 1-2 here to Linscott. Fouled away. Foul ball brought to you by Heads Construction. Choose the best.
Never regret it. Decided to pause there a little bit just to make things a little interesting. You know, sometimes the reads get a little outdone, a little overdone diddly did. And, you know, you got to try and mix things up. 1-2 yet again. As a fly ball into right field, just lands foul. Good catch out there from the bullpen. I don't know who that was out there, but it will stay at 1-2. Overall, Bethune-Cookman, he had a 19-3 record, which, crazy stuff. Third lowest ERA in 2025 in the conference. Team high 79 strikeouts in conference play out of his 101. Did walk the same amount of batters, 33 in both seasons. Inside, it's 2-2. Good take from Lynn Scott. Scott flew out to Pike in right field his first at-bat. Now we'll take a ball, make it a full count with two outs. So Dennis Pierce is going to get a head start at first. Walk would put two on for LG. Payoff. Fouled away. Well, one thing about Lynn Scott, he will definitely stay alive when he needs to stay alive. Seeing a lot of foul balls coming from him, just fighting things off, making sure that everything is ready to go for the next pitch. Washington's losing by 3. Otters. Chance to make some noise in the division. Another 3-2. It is high for ball 4. 2 walks in the inning for Sanchez. 1 to Pierce, 1 to Lynn Scott. 2 on with 2 outs for LG Castillo. Castillo for 1 as there's a mound visit. Well, it's a pretty big size difference between Sanchez and Alfredo Gonzalez. Sanchez at 5'7". Gonzalez only at 6'1". So it could be worse, but he is a little bigger than Sanchez. 5'7", 170 compared to 6'1", 210 for Gonzalez. LG Castillo looking to drive in the first run of the day. Otters still don't have a hit. Fouled away. LG's 6'4", 240, so if he is ever to come in contact with Edwin Sanchez, that'll be a much bigger size difference. It'll be like Aaron Judge and Jose Altuve. Aaron Judge is a little taller than 6'4", though. He's like 6'6". Inside, it's 1-1. It is Pierce on second with Lynn Scott on first. 2 outs, no score. Here in the top of the fourth. 1-1. A little low. Now the walks, the location might be an issue here for Sanchez. Walk loads the bases for Blake Robertson. Should be a good lefty-on-lefty matchup for Sanchez, but with the walks, not too sure if bases loaded would help him. Another walk then would put a run in. Fouled away, it's 2-2. The darker clouds are starting to climb in for forefront field here in Avon. This is the last time we're going to be here this season. We're not coming back. The next time next time these two teams play is not for a pretty long time. Not until August.
They don't play each other until August 14th. Both those series in August will be at Bossy Field. 2-2. High and outside. It's a full count. Both runners are going to get head starts now. Lake Erie comes to Evansville the 14th through the 16th of August, and then the 28th through the 30th. So our last home series is actually against Lake Erie. That's before we head to Down East for six games. Payoff here from Sanchez. Second straight full count for him. Swung on and missed strike three. So Sanchez gets out of the jam as Castillo strikes out swinging, and he's thrown four scoreless. He's doing a good job on the mound. We head to the bottom of the fourth. No score still on the Otters Digital Network. Yeah.

Bottom of the fourth, first pitch to Alfredo Gonzalez. Misses for a ball. Another one misses for a ball. Well, Willeman usually works pretty quickly. I have to slow down here, though, after a couple of balls to Gonzalez. Grounder. Foul down the left field line. Gonzalez has one of the three hits today for Lake Erie. Let off the second, now leading off the fourth. There's another base hit into left field. Now, Fredo Gonzalez is really hitting the ball well. It takes a really wide turn. Throw back to first is not in time. Hard for Otters pitching to get Alfredo Gonzalez out so far this season. He's one of those guys where we're going to be happy to not have to see him until August. Bunch showed, popped up foul off the netting. It was a little bit of an inside pitch that Pike still made contact with. Oh, Landon Willeman has a brother who's playing in professional ball. His name is Zach. That one is called a strike. Zach Willeman made it all the way to AAA at one point. Made it to AAA Omaha with the Storm Chasers in the Royals organization. Got drafted by the Dodgers in the 19th round in 2017 out of Kent State. Ended up moving to AA with Tulsa, but 2022, signed with the Royals, AAA Omaha, 37 innings with them. Never ended up making it to the league, though, and he's still playing. He's on the Sioux City Explorers right now. Wonder if we could get the Willeman brothers on the team. That'd be kind of funny. Down the first baseline, foul. Two two here to Garrett Pike. Popped up. Foul ground. Monty Jones will make the catch. Trying to fight the bullpen there. And the sun. He'll make the grab, and that's out number one. That'll bring up Samuel Benjamin. He's got the only strikeout of the day for Willeman so far. As the offense for Lake Erie try not to strand Alfredo Gonzalez at first again. Hit that leadoff single in the second, then the next three guys all got out. Runner goes, and it's a foul ball. Back to first, Alfredo gets the bad news. Well, Gonzalez is a bit of a bigger guy, but he has some speed. He definitely has some speed. He also knows when he should go, and while it hasn't been often, he's 2-for-3. See if he goes again here, though. 0-1. Grounder is into right field for a base hit. Gonzalez will stop at second base. Two singles in the inning for Lake Erie. That'll bring up Joe Redfield looking to drive in the first run of the day. I believe we're already more than halfway done with this game. It's been an hour. Willeman facing the sun. Foul tip into the glove for strike one. Redfield 0-for-1 today has a grounder to second base.

Grounder over to first. It's bobbled by Robertson, and everyone's going to be safe. Alfredo Gonzalez heading for the plate, and he's safe. Big mistake at first by Robertson. He gets charged for the error, and the first run comes in for Lake Erie. It's 1-0. So now first and third as Gonzalez comes around to score. Heading to third with Samuel Benjamin, and Redfield will reach. He'll, I think, get charged for the RBI on that one. Runner goes, throw to second base, not in time, and that one's bobbled at short by Salvaggio. Run will come in, and it's 2-0 Lake Erie.

So Benjamin comes in from the back door. Two runs here in the bottom of the fourth. And Lake Erie's taking an early lead. Swing and a miss for Jacob Tobias. So the runner on second. Still only one out. Swing and a miss. Well, not much room for error. The Otters down 2-0, and it's they just don't really have too many opportunities left on the offensive side. We've seen what the offense can do, but Edwin Sanchez has been pitching very well. There's a base hit into center field. Rounding third is Redfield, and

Let's have a mound visit here. Let's take a look at the out-of-town scoreboard. Haven't seen that in a minute. Down East, New York are tied up at 3. 4-1 Mississippi over Washington in the fifth inning. Washington only held to one run on two hits. Just pitching. I'm not sure. Trois-Rivières beating Sussex County 3-1. Gateway and Brockton just about to start. Windy City is about to beat Joliet, and I think is game one of their doubleheader. Yeah, game one. 3-1 in the seventh. Schaumburg swept Florence at home. It is insane. New Jersey beat Ottawa, by the way, 17-4. It is insane how hot and cold Schaumburg is on the road and at home. Like I know usually you have game, you have teams that are bad on the road, but they are bad on the road and they're just insane at home. It's so weird. One and two here to Acevedo. Runner on first with one out. Three runs already in for Lake Erie. Might be all really that Edwin Sanchez needs. He's been pitching very well against the Hot Otters offense. Throw back is lost in the sun by Robertson. And taking second base is Tobias. That sun's a killer.

Little low, and it's 2-2. Wonder if that's going to be an error on Willeman or Robertson. It's an error on one of them. Not sure who it will be for, though. Another one just outside, and it's 3-2. So Tobias now on second base with one out, eliminating the easy double play to get him out of the inning. Still a chance to get out number two, though. 3-2. Fly ball into right field. Lynn Scott's got space, and he'll make the catch for out number two. That was a good second out right there for the Otters. Leaves Tobias at second base. Back to the top of the order for the third time. Error is going to be charged to Willeman. So two errors in this inning, one from Robertson, one for Willeman. And three runs have crossed. Fouled away by Alexander. It's a very weird situation. There's three runs, none of them are earned. This is the same thing that happened to Willeman in his first start of the season. He went 4 2/3 on the 8th of May against Florence. He went four hits, three runs, none earned. So we're kind of having some deja vu here. Six hits, three runs, no earned in this one. Grounder off the mound. Weird hops after weird hops. But Jones is still able to make the play for out number three. Three runs come in for Lake Erie as we head to the fifth inning. Otters down three. Offense got to show up here against Sanchez, who's coming back out there on the Otters Digital Network.

Already starting here in the top of the fifth. 1-0-2, Blake Robertson, who leads it off. Foul ball down the first base line. Sanchez has still not given up a hit here through four innings. Would like for that to change at some point, please. Don't want to be the first team to get 25 hits one game and then the next game get no hit in seven innings. That's definitely not a record you kind of want to have. Three walks, three strikeouts for Sanchez. A little low, it's 2-2. Seventy-three on the curveball. It's been a pretty slow pitcher, Sanchez is, but he just has a lot of pitches, a lot of breaking stuff. Check swing over, and he did not go. I'm obliged to agree with that call. It's 3-2. Bottom three in the order: Cruz, Robertson, and Salvaggio. As Robertson will take the walk to lead off the fifth inning. So fourth walk issued by Sanchez as B-Rob will reach. First leadoff man to reach today for the Otters. I'll bring up J.J. Cruz. Big gap in between first and second. This is just low. It's 1-0 to Cruz. Cruz is 0 for 1, has a grounder to second base in his first at bat. Cruz is a pretty big pull hitter. Not too sure why they have such a big hole there between first and second. I understand that Tobias is covering the bag, but Parks is way over near second base. So I'm going to miss. It's 1-2. Cruz didn't play on Tuesday. Went 1-for-3 in the second game of the series. And he swings and misses for strike three. So fourth walk followed by fourth K for Sanchez, and it's back to the bottom of the lineup, TJ Salvaggio. Salvaggio has one of the four walks. That was in his first at bat. Let it travel a little too far, fouled it off. I think that's getting out of the stadium for strike one. Another one popped up. There might be some room, though, for Tobias this time as he'll make the catch up against the netting. And that's out number two. Well, the Otters have not really been able to figure out Edwin Sanchez so far. To be fair, they did just face five lefties out of six in the second game. That swung on a miss for strike one. It's kind of like a situation like Washington. Their pitchers don't really throw that fast, but they're still figuring out ways to be effective, especially Coby Foster, who threw a whole no-hitter against New Jersey in his last start. He's pitching tomorrow, or so I've heard. He's pitching against who? Oh, he's pitching against Lake Erie. Oh, no. Oh, dear. Crushers, I'm sorry. You gotta face Coby Foster first game. You gotta face him tomorrow. That's rough. Fresh off a no-hitter. Yeah, that's rough. Swung on and missed for strike three. And Sanchez has thrown five no-hit innings so far.
As we'll head to the bottom of the fifth, 3-0 Crushers on the Otters Digital Network.

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For details, I guess here at Forefront Field, we had a fifth inning stretch. Not sure that's how that works, but I appreciate the gesture from Forefront. There's not that many people here today, but everybody was getting involved. There was a dude screaming, "Take me out to the ball game." I don't know if he was down below me, but I definitely heard it through my headset. That's how you know it was loud. Jared Watkins leads off. 0-2 to Watkins. So that one was an inside called strike. Watkins, Parks, Gonzalez, the top three. Grounder over to short, deep short. Maybe say like shallow center. Salvaggio throws it over to first, though, for out number one. Edwin Sanchez has 5 no-hit innings. You hear that, baseball gods? 5 no-hit innings. But if we put it out there, then it will not happen. Capiche? Capiche. If that's how announcer jinxes work, at least. Pavin Parks, 2 flyouts. He's 0 for 2 today. Misses 4, ball 1. Parks from Akron, Ohio. The kid from Akron, one people might say. 24th round draft pick by the Padres in 2018. Didn't sign with them. Then drafted in the 36th round in 2019 by the Tigers. Was in the GCL. Went 0 for 19 in 11 games and got released. Bit of a rough stint for him in minor league ball. 2-1 is called strike 2. I think Jalen Jarvis thought that was strike 3. I thought I was going crazy. You know, Jalen Jarvis, a little bit of a mistake from him. Did the strike 3 call on strike 2. You know, it happens. 2-2. There's a base hit that's going to get off the wall and get past Linscott all the way into shallow right. Heading into second is Parks, and he's got himself a double. Took a very wild hop off the wall. It didn't really like bounce. It more of just kind of hit where the wall meets the turf and bounced away from Linscott. Alfredo Gonzalez. Two for two today. Two singles. Came around to score in the fourth. Has a runner on second with one out. So that one's fouled away. Now Gonzalez is looking to get his next three-hit day. His last three-hit game was on May 15th against Mississippi. He's overall got 3 of them. Oh, and 2. 3 1/3 innings for Williman. Sorry, 4 1/3. 7 hits, 3 runs. They changed it so one of them was earned. 1 strikeout, no walks, though. Fouled away. The other side, Sanchez. 5 innings. No hits. No hits. No earned runs, 4 walks, 5 strikeouts. You gotta put it out there. It is the 2-3-4 guys in the lineup coming up against Sanchez in the 6th inning. Williman looks back to second base. Standing there is his former teammate in the dirt.
Gonzalez almost swung at it, but straight away from doing so. It's 1-2. Gonzalez, 33 years old. He's turning 34 in a month. Next time we see him, he'll be 34. It's when the bones start aching, when the arthritis kicks in, especially when he's a catcher. 1-2. A little low and away. Count evens up at 2 apiece. He's been playing minor league baseball ever since 2009. 2009, he was in the Dominican Summer League with the Astros. And now he is, now he's here. That one's fouled away. In 2014, he actually played with the Tri-City Valley Cats when they were not in the Frontier League, when they were a short A team for the Astros. Technically, he was in the Frontier League in 2014, but not really. Not really. Another 2-2 here from Williman. Another one foul over to Pike, who's standing in the on-deck circle. Good battle here between Williman and Gonzalez. See who comes out of here with the victory. Williman now at 79 pitches. 2-2. Got him swinging. Williman wins the battle as he strikes out Gonzalez, his second K of the day, and out number two in the fifth. There, 90 high cheese on the fastball. Gets him gone. Brings up Pike now with a runner on second and two outs. First pitch from Williman. Grounder off the umpire. Bobbled by Salvaggio. Recovers. Throws to first for out number three. So double by Parks. Doesn't allow a run to score. Otters down three. Need some offense here in the sixth on the Otters Digital Network.

Otters need a hit. They need a hit badly. Monty Jones takes strike one. It's Jones, Pierce, Brown. Something's got to give here. Inside, it's 1-1. Jones is 0 for 2, has a fly out to left field, a strikeout swinging in the fourth. A little low, and it's 2-1. Sanchez has not gotten more than 5 innings in a game this season. Outside, it's 3-1. Season high was 5 in his last outing on the 12th against Windy City. He gave up 3 earned runs there, though. 4 hits. There's a high fly ball into deep left field. If it's fair, it's gone. And Amani Jones. There goes the no-hitter. There goes the shutout. And we can breathe. We can breathe. Amani Jones, his third homer of the year. 373 on the distance. Jones needed that. He went 0 for 6 in the first game earlier today and got all of that one. First hit, first run of the day. Monty Jones homers the lead off the sixth inning. First pitch to Dennis Pierce is inside for ball one. Oh, good stuff from Amani. Little low. It's 2-0. Oh, Otters are only down 2. We've seen them come back from worse. High fly ball into right field. Pike, Parks, Tobias, Pike will make the grab for out number one. One out for Logan Brown. I think Amani Jones hit a homer to left field at what it was the perfect time, because this is when the wind now is at its lowest. That swung on and missed for strike one. It really wasn't blowing too much left to right. It's been blowing left to right all day. But it wasn't going too hard, at least is not wasn't as going what wasn't going as hard as it was earlier. Because that was only 99 off the bat of Jones. I'm saying only like it what that wasn't a hard hit ball, but you know, with the how the wind was going, I feel like you would have to hit it at least like 105 for it to go over. A little high, it's 1-2. Logan Brown got the clean-shaven look. Swing and a miss for strike three, and that's out number two. That's 6 strikeouts now for Sanchez. And out number two here in the sixth. Well, good thing that home run happened because the Otters still have yet to get shut out this season. And that continues to be true, even in the 7-inning games. Lynn Scott, take one in the turf for ball one. Well, after the home run, there's instantly guys warming up in the bullpen for Lake Erie. That's right at short, and making the catch is Watkins for out number three. Well, Otters get a hit. They get a run. Monty Jones hits a solo shot. And we will head to the bottom of the sixth. 3-1 Crushers on the Otters Digital Network.

Well, Landon Willeman trying to go six innings here, trying to save the bullpen arms. But there is somebody warming up just in case things don't go so well here in the sixth inning. It is Nolan Thebes rocking the stirrups. Nice look. First pitch is a no-go for Samuel Benjamin, who leads off the sixth inning. Benjamin, Reed, Redfield, and Tobias. Three straight lefties. Inside, called ball two. Well, the Otters don't want to use too many bullpen arms here in this seven-inning affair, as got three more games this weekend against Mud Monster. High fly ball into deep right field, and Samuel Benjamin got all of that one. 421 feet, and Lake Erie gets that run back. It's 4-1. Well, that might be a slump buster for Samuel Benjamin. Luckily, it's at the end of the series and not the start. But he knew that one. He at 108 off the bat, by the way. Take a look at the replay. He knew it. Flips the bat, everything. Absolutely crushed it. No pun intended, but that thing was smoked. 4-1. Tie for ball one to a Redfield. Shows bunt and it's called a strike. Redfield 0-2 in this one. His error, reached on an error over at first by Robertson, drove in a run. Drove in Gonzalez from second. So has a ground out to second base. Speaking of, ground out to second base. Number two, as that's out number one. Well, Willeman still can't go the full six here. Is going to get the loss if this score holds, but Otter still, I think, was a fairly successful series against the Crushers. No matter they win or lose in this one. Swung on to Mr. Strike One. The thinking is they're going to put Sittinger in for this one. I feel as though it's not fair. You can put in your pitching coach to pitch. Imagine if we put Max Peterson in to pitch. That would be kind of funny. 1-1. A little high. To be fair, Max is 37, so maybe. Max's birthday is coming up. June 27th. There's another nuke. Jacob Tobias, homer number 5 of the season. And a couple of long home runs. That one 416. Makes it 5-1 Lake Erie. Bottom of the lineup, Luis Acevedo. Well, what I was going to say before I was rudely interrupted is that Max Peterson's birthday is June 27th. TJ Zerowitz's birthday is June 19th. That's tomorrow. TJ's birthday. We might sing happy birthday to TJ on the bus home. That'd be kind of fun. 2-1 to Acevedo. Called strike two
Acevedo, 1-for-2 today, has a single in the third. Fly out to right field in the fourth. 2-2 is called. Strike three. Strikeout number three for Williman. That's out number two in the sixth. Back to the top of the lineup, Sebastian Alexander swings and misses at a pitch in the turf for strike one. Oh, Alexander, two flyouts and a groundout to second base. Seems as though we've had a lot of groundouts to Amani Jones. That'll miss for ball one. And now I wonder, with a four-run lead, if they're going to not use a closer. That's a foul ball. It looks like Sittinger is out there. Will he pitch? I don't know. I'm not a mind reader. And that one's called strike three. Back-to-back looking strikeouts for Williman to end the frame. Fourth K of the day. His day most likely will be done here in the sixth, but two home runs for the Crushers, one for Benjamin, one for Tobias, and we will head to the seventh. 5-1. Crushers on the Otters Digital Network.

Our very own has come to try and finish the job here in the seventh. Brandon Sittinger is in to pitch. Sittinger's on the mound as we have a 5-1 ball game here. Otters have one hit, the home run by Amani Jones. And Sittinger, he pitches quite fast. 95, and that is on the slow side of his fastball. LG Castillo, Blake Robertson, JJ Cruz leading off the top of the seventh. Sittinger, the player and pitching coach. Years old. I wonder if him and Alfredo Gonzalez behind the dish are the oldest pitcher-catcher battery in the Frontier League. 32 and 33. O-2 here against Castillo. Swung on and missed for strike three. Now Castillo finishes his day 0 for 3. The score holds, and now everyone seemed to have struggled here in game 2. All their hits were saved for the first two games. They got the series win. Blake Robertson. Swing and a miss, 96. Oh boy. Sittinger had a 4.66 ERA in 19 and a third. Last outing, he gave up a run in an inning against Windy City back on the 12th. Threw two scoreless, though, against Evansville back on the 10th. Another one at 96. 0-2. A little high at 95. Mentioned on the slower side, apparently. 1-2. Is called strike three. And back-to-back strikeouts for Sittinger. Otters are one out away from dropping this third game. I'll bring up J.J. Cruz. Otters one out away from dropping this one against Sittinger as they just can't seem to get a hit off of him. Fouled away by Cruz, it's 0-1. Cruz so far 0-2 today. Grounder to second base and a strikeout. 8 strikeouts for Crushers pitching. 6 for Sanchez and 2 for Sittinger already. 1 run, 1 hit, 2 errors for the Otters in this third game. 5 runs, 9 hits for the Crushers. There's a ground ball off the glove of Tobias, and J.J. Cruz will reach. Most likely calling that one a base hit. And the Otters have their second hit of the day. Trying to wait and see if they call that a second hit. Come on. Come on. No? I think they're still deciding. I would have called that a hit. TJ Salvaggio. Now the last opportunity here for the Otters. Swung on and missed for strike one. Still don't know if they call this a hit or not. They did call it a hit. Cruz on first, two outs. Might be able to take second here on a defensive indifference. Swing and a miss again. A couple fastballs, this time at 94, slowing it down a little bit, which is crazy to say at 94. 0-2. Otters down to their last strike. Sittinger trying to give Lake Erie their 15th victory. 0-2. There's a base hit into right field. Otters aren't done yet. Back-to-back singles for Cruz and Salvaggio.
And there's two on here with two outs. Back to the top of the order in Ponder. This is what the Otters do. Good bit of two-out hitting, showing some fight even though they're down to their last out. Mentioned before, definitely a lot of positives come out of this game. Even though they're down four, they only have two hits, they're fighting. They are fighting. Ground ball to third, though, and Acevedo will tag the bag for out number three. That'll do it. Lake Erie wins game three of the series 5-1. Now up to 15-21 on the season. But the Otters win the series. They scored 18 runs in the first two games of the series. And I think we'll definitely still have a happy bus ride back knowing that we are victors of the series. Still 23-12, 11 games over 500, fighting for that division. And overall, pretty good day for the Otters. They played well offensively. It was just Edwin Sanchez was pitching great. And that was pretty much the catalyst for it. They scored three in the fourth, two in the sixth, ended up pulling away, making it 5-1, and got the victory in game three. But Otters still take the series, and they have taken now both series on the road against Lake Erie. We won't be back here this season, so this is all we got from Forefront Field in Avon, Ohio. We went there twice in 2 weeks, and we are no longer coming back here. I've had enough, apparently, of Forefront Field. Otters sitting at 23-12, still fighting for the division. Luckily, I think Washington's still losing. Okay. Do I have bad news for you? They are not losing. It is 6-4. The Otters are still fighting for the division. They still hold a wild card spot in the middle of June. And that's all that matters. You gotta think about the positives. The offense over the 6-game win streak was phenomenal. It was great. 69-16, was it? No, 69-20. 69-20 over that 6-game streak. They have one bad game. What are they going to do? We're heading back home for 6 games. We're, 15-3 at home? It's just one game. We'll get that back tomorrow. Tomorrow, speaking of, it'll be Garrett Simpson against Eric Elliott as the Otters play game 1 of 3 against Mississippi. Nothing to drop your head about. We'll be back tomorrow at home for 3 games in front of the home fans on a nice weekend. You still got to be optimistic with the guys. The guys are playing great. They're playing phenomenally. It's just one game. But anyways, it's enough of me yapping. For everybody here at Forefront Field, I'm Evan Patoka. We'll see you tomorrow at 6:35 for game 1 of 3 against L Mud Monsters at Bossy Field. Yeah, you know, Tuesday is usually that time of the week where, you know, everyone's in the midst of work and they don't really want to go to the games. But we got a decent crowd here, and they're looking to see a Otters win. I'm looking to see an Otters win. You know what? Let's get it done. Papa John's is the official sponsor of the Otters pregame and postgame shows, available every game night before and after each Otters game on the Otters.

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United takes the town. But the second side of the game. And you know what I'm talking about. Just let me know if you're gonna go to that whole mile on the range. They got a lot of nice girls.

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1: 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At $10,000 a show.

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0: Kevin, and the folks, Roots American Music Education Kids.

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'Cause you know if it does the warmer this time around, yeah, I'll be glad to go back to spirit land. 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
5: 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About the shack outside the game. 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
1: Hey, Ray. Hey, Sugar. Tell them who we are.
2: 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We got golden fingers. And we're loved everywhere we go.
1: That sounds like us.
2: We sing about beauty and we sing about truth. At $10,000 a show.

They gaped upon me with their mouths, as a ravening and a roaring lion. I am poured out like water, and all my bones are out of joint. My heart is like wax, it is melted in the midst of my bowels. 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

They had a couple of different names, the Black Spiders. They had the Mineola Black Spiders, the Fort Worth Black Spiders, the Mason City Black Bats. There's a big Texas across the chest. The Witzel. A little low. It's 2-1. Witzel is from Hillsboro. Fort Worth Hops, which is an affiliate of this. It's a little bit west of Portland. Kind of in the neck of the woods of where Nolan Thiebe is from. 2-1. Fouls one off himself, and it's 2-2. Now, Simpson one strike away from getting out of things here in the top of the second. It's taken a decent amount of pitches to get there, though. He's up to 36 through an inning and 2/3. Good spot, though, to get his first strikeout of the day. It's a little... Struck out twice in his first game of his pro career. 2-2. There's a soft roller over to third. Gonzalez scoops it up. Throw to first is in time for out number three. Good play at third by Marcos Gonzalez. And Simpson gets out of the 2-on jam. Throws another scoreless inning as we head to the bottom of the second. No score on the Otters Digital Network.